That's music coming there from The Real Thing, the British R&B group. One of the finest songs of British R&B from the 70s, You To Me Are Everything, from their 1976 album, Real Thing. Before that, we heard from Kool & the Gang. Kool & the Gang doing Too Hot from their big album from 1979, Ladies Night. And we started off with George Benson's Turn Your Love Around from his 1981 collection, the George Benson Collection. 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We're going to get back to the music after this message.

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2: Whatever's your mood tonight, I hope this music touches you different and serves to brighten your mood. You know, and help to soothe your soul a little bit on this beautiful Friday evening. It's the end of the week, people. I hope you have a lot to celebrate. I want to wish you a splendid weekend as well. We're going to continue with the music of Donna Summer and Musical Youth, Unconditional Love.

Yeah, that's the music of George McRae doing Rock Your Baby. That's the title track. That's the music there of George McRae doing Rock Your Baby from his 1974 album. That's the title track from his 1974 album, to be correct. Before that, you heard from Kool & the Gang, Let's Go Dancing. And that's from their studio album, As One, released in 1982. And of course, we started that set off with Donna Summer and the British group Musical Youth doing Unconditional Love from Donna Summer's 1983 album, She Works Hard for Her Money. We're going to continue with the music on the evening groove after this message.

Biggs. Yeah, I really hope you're enjoying the music this beautiful Friday evening. Wherever you listen to us from, good evening to you. If you're home in Guyana or you're part of that massive diaspora family, I mean, I hope you really had a great weekend. I want to wish you all a splendid weekend. Remember, you're part of a great community, a community that enjoys great music in the evening. So yes, I'm here every Tuesday and Friday. For those of you joining for the first time, I'm here every Tuesday and Friday. I'm right here on 104.1 Light FM from 20 hours, 8 p.m. to 10 o'clock, right, with nothing but great music here. We're going to continue with Donny Osmond, Soldier of Love.

Yeah, that's the music there of Milli Vanilli. Girl, You Know It's True. And before that, you heard Blame It on the Rain, both taken from their 1988 album All or Nothing. See what you like about these guys, but this group took the world by storm in the late 80s. Before that, we started that set off with Donny Osmond, Soldier of Love, from his self-titled album of 1989. You're listening to The Evening Groove with DJ Biggs. We're going to continue with the music after this message.

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1: I want to say good evening to Valerie out there in Newport, North Carolina. Valerie, hope you had a great week. I want to wish you a splendid weekend. Also saying good evening to Noel and Rayanne in Brooklyn, New York. Rhonda Spencer-Thom as well, always listening to The Evening Groove. Man, the entire Ghana diaspora tuned in online, wherever you are, good evening. 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We're going to continue with the music of Groove Theory. Take you to some 90s R&B. This one is called Tell Me.

Yeah, that's a beautiful duet there from Brandy and Monica, The Boy Is Mine. That was a track that was done in 1998, and both artists shared the song on their albums. We had Never Say Never by Brandy in 1998 and The Boy Is Mine, the title track from Monica's 1998 album. Before that, you heard Brandy's Sitting in My Room from the soundtrack of Waking to Exhale from 1995. And of course, we started off with Groove Theory from their self-titled album, doing one called Tell Me.

Yeah, I want to say good evening to Kwesi in the Dean Amsterdam, Lennox and Janice Romalo on the west side. Of course, can't forget Leston, Claire Gibson, they're from the Gar Park. Hope you guys are enjoying the music and having a great evening. Paul and Jilly and the rest of the folks down at Rima Guest House, good evening to you. We're going to continue with the music of Lauryn Hill and the Fugees, Killing Me Softly. Drumming.

And that's the music there of Lauryn Hill. Lauryn Hill showcasing her versatility there. Killing Me Softly, taken from the 1996 album by the Fugees, The Score. You listen to The Evening Groove with DJ Biggs. We're going to change the mood a bit, bring you some smooth jazz right about now. And to start us off, it'll be Chris Big Dog Davis with a smooth jazz version of Shining Star.

0: That's the sound of Roots Jazz coming your way. Monty Alexander, the Jamaican-American pianist, from his album Concrete Jungle, the music of Bob Marley, released in 2006, We Be Forever Loving Ja. Before that, you heard from Kirk Whalum from his 2000 album Unconditional, doing his smooth jazz version of one made popular by Macy Gray, I Try. And we started off with Chris Big Dog Davis from a smooth jazz compilation album of 2005, Touch Me in the Morning, doing his interpretation to Shining Star.
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0: Yeah, that's the music there of The Barge from his 1982 album, All This Love. That's the title track you just heard there. Before that, you heard from Luther Vandross doing the title track for his 1988 album, Any Love. Preceding that was Deborah Allen, Baby I Lied, for her 1983 album, Cheat the Night. And of course, we started off with I Don't Want to Lose You from Tina Turner, from her 1989 album, Foreign Affair.
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Joseph, here we got to leave the groove for tonight. I'm DJ Biggs, thanking you as always for spending your evening with me and letting this music do a little work in your soul. I also want to thank KFC, of course, for helping to bring the groove to you. Like I always like to say, if tonight's program hit the spot, do come again and see me on Tuesday. Remember, I'm here every Tuesday and Friday from 8 to 10 on 104.1 Light FM. So come join me Tuesday for more of the classic soul and the smooth jazz songs that you love. Until then, take it easy, take care of each other, take care of yourselves, and keep the groove alive. And of course, keep listening to 104.1 Light FM. Leave me with the music of Mariah Carey alongside Escape. This one is called Always Be My Baby. DJ Big saying ciao for now, and thanks for listening.

he said, Trini, I'm a born barbarian. 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

0: Do we get paid for this?
1: Yes.
0: I want to know.
1: Yes, of course.
0: We do? 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Okay, okay.
1: Yes.
0: All right.
1: You're welcome.
2: Hey, what's up now?
3: Brother, what's up?
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3: Yeah, brother,
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3: Stop.

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Come on, everybody, let's give God this worship. 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You're in awe of

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2: 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I'm your friend, Pastor Mohan. Now, today's scripture reading come to us from Matthew Gospel chapter 5, verse number 23 to 25. It reads, "If you are offering your gift at the altar, and there remember that your brother has something against you, leave your gift there in front of the altar. First, go and be reconciled to your brother, then come and offer your gift. Settle matters quickly with your adversary who is taking you to court. Do it while you're still with him on the way, or he may hand you over to the judge, and the judge may hand you over to the officer, and you may be thrown in prison." Here in the reading of God's word. We are to show love and care and compassion to one another. Forgiveness. We also ought to show compassion in the area of a fallen brother. The Bible tells us that we ought to restore each other gently. We ought to encourage one another. We ought to reconcile with one another. But what the Bible tells us as we looked at this scripture here today is that Jesus is saying reconciliation should be before adoration. What do I mean? Reconciliation should be before worship. Clearly, the scripture tells us reconciliation should be before worship. Clearly, the scripture tells us if you have something against

0: our hands and we could be shouting hallelujah choruses and we can bring on the praise. But God is saying to us, first go to your brother, make right with them, and then come and worship. We have a tendency to dodge this kind of a thing. We have a tendency of not making it right. And that is because of our ego, maybe. And we do not want to apologize. We do not want to say that we are sorry. We've got to go to our brother, seek their forgiveness, give an apology, a sincere apology, and ask them to forgive you. We ought to show humility and meekness. Someone said this, meekness is not weakness. So here it is, we ought to go and reconcile with our brother before we come to worship. In this text that was read to us earlier, not only in reconciliation before adoration, but we also must understand that we must settle outstanding matters quickly. The scripture tells us that if your brother is taking you to court, as we would have read, talk to him while you're on talking terms. Sort it out, because the scripture tells us if you don't, he will hand you over to the judge, and the judge will hand you over to the officer, and you would be thrown into prison. In other words, Jesus is saying that your reconciliation should be before your worship, and all conflicts ought to be resolved quickly. Sometimes we like to procrastinate, and what happens is that more we delay going to our brother, more the matter become complicated. And while you're on agreeing terms, you can make amends even in those stages, because when we procrastinate, the matter can become out of control. And Jesus gives us some very practical advice, and that is to go say, we're sorry. Someone says, sorry seems to be the hardest word. It is a difficult thing to say that you are sorry. It perhaps goes against your nature. Maybe it hurts your pride, or it's not in keeping with your ego. But we are told that we ought to humble ourselves, and we are to make every effort to bring peace among the brethren. And so I want to urge you today, if it is that there's someone in your life, somebody that may have hurt you, we've got to do the right thing, and we've got to seek their forgiveness, and we got to go to them and ask for them to forgive you and perhaps say that you are sorry. The Bible tells us that we ought to seek peace and pursue it. We also need to remember the words of Jesus. He said, blessed are the peacemakers. That will do it for us today. May God richly bless you until next time. This is Pastor Mohan wishing you a blessed and a productive day. Until next time, may God richly bless you.
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0: calling members of the church community, especially residents of Agricola and nearby villages. 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Join Bishop Eustace Gibson for Sunday school from 9 a.m. to 10 a.m. Sunday service, 11 a.m. to 2 p.m. Tuesday Deliverance Service, 12 p.m. to 2 p.m. Thursday's Second Deliverance Service, 7 p.m. to 9 p.m. And Saturday Youth Department from 4 p.m. to 9 p.m. Remember, they that wait upon the Lord shall renew their strength. They shall mount up with wings as an eagle. And when the day of Pentecost was fully come, they were all with one accord in one place. For more information, call 233-0718. That's 233-0718.
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0: 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Jackie, Jackie, Jackie.

Hello, hello. What is happening? So good to be back with you for another week. Happy weekend. And well, you know, CPL is now behind us. So too is TNT's Republic Day holiday that went by on Thursday. On the huge global religious period of Ganesh Utsav ended yesterday, Friday. And today begins another auspicious time of the Hindu calendar. It's called Pitri Paksh, fortnight of the ancestors. Also on the Jewish calendar, it's Sukkot. Sukkot, a Jewish autumn festival, begins today. Just putting things in perspective around the globe. But starting right now, though, right here, it's TBZ, the Bollywood Zone. It's the most action-packed 120 minutes on the radio. And I'm your host, Shyamji. Let's journey together again. The music, the scoops, the wacky news, the trip through time, and so much more. But TBZ begins right now.

0: It was the movie Sun Crumb from 1993. Ajay Devgan was in the film. Aisha Chulka, very young and pretty.
1: Happy Saturday, Shyamji, boss ji.
0: And how's the package wala today? And where's uncle?
1: I'm good, man. But uncle had pickleball.
0: Pickleball? Well, he needs exercise.
1: Yes. Anyway, boss, is it time for the films of the week?
0: Oh, yeah. Okay, well, you go ahead. You do your thing.
1: Okay, let's see here. Oh, God. 5 films this week. Okay, right. Here we go with film 1.
0: Okay.
1: This film is called Oye Chill Maar, which means don't stress out. It's a social psychological thriller about 4 close friends, social media, and secrets.
0: Okay.
1: What starts out looking like a youthful story about friendship gradually takes a much serious turn as troubling events expose the darker side of social media obsession.
0: Right.
1: The film gets into relationships, emotional pressures, the need for attention, and what can happen when the search for that attention goes too far. 4 friends, 1 digital world, and plenty of secrets. That's Oye Chill Maar.
0: Okay, so that's film number 1. It's Oye Chill Maar. Sounds good. The next film of the 5 films is Chiranjeevi Hanuman, The Eternal, which means literally the immortal or ever-living Lord Hanuman.
1: Oh.
0: It's an animated film, fantasy adventure film. About the film, what's different though is that Lord Hanuman meets AI.
1: Right.
0: Yes. The animated mythological adventure, drawing from the Ramayana and Puranic traditions, puts Lord Hanuman at the center of the story. But what makes this project particularly unusual is the technology behind it. The film combines Indian mythology with AI-driven filmmaking technology, presenting itself as a made-in-AI and made-in-India theatrical project.
1: Mm.
0: So this is ancient mythology being brought to the screen with some very modern technology. Lord Hanuman, the animated version, Chiranjeevi Hanuman. Interesting, right?
2: Wow.
0: And the third film, Love Lottery, takes us to romance. And the courtroom, not a good mix. A marriage that goes very, very wrong. Akshay Oberoi plays Kartik Saxena, a corporate professional whose marriage collapses when he discovers his wife has been unfaithful. Kartik starts divorce proceedings, but things take a shocking turn when his wife is murdered and Kartik becomes the prime suspect. Now the story moves into the courtroom as Kartik fights to prove his innocence. It's called Love Lottery, the third release for this week. And here's a song from the movie Love Lottery.

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Yeah, tonight's cover there from the movie Sayara, Sapna Rai Nagu and Ariane. Let's look around the globe, and today, World Tourism Day, established by the United Nations, raises awareness about the importance of tourism and its social, cultural, and economic impact around the world, of course. It's a big deal. Who doesn't like tourism? And speaking of tourism, and here's an interesting fact, stunning statistic. The global travel and tourism sector is expected to contribute a record-breaking $12 trillion U.S. dollars to the world economy in 2026. Whoa! And according to World Population Review, the most visited countries for 2026 are in the top five. Italy attracted 57.7 million tourists. Then came Turkey, aka Turkey, 60.6 million visitors. The United States came in third position, 73.4 million people visited the US in 2026. And then in second position, we've got Spain, 93.8 million tourists. And topping the list for 2026 so far, with the most visitors, 102 million people, it goes to France. There you go, holding on to that spot for the past couple of years, as a matter of fact. 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

Let's get weird. Here's what's going on. An entrepreneur in China has made headlines after opening specialized spa-like salons where customers pay strictly to be scratched. Scratched? Yes, scratched. Marketed as an ultimate stress relief trend, the founder reportedly pulls in over $15,000 a month. Whoa! These customers, of course, are either too tired or too lazy to scratch themselves. To the UK now, a 50-year-old British man who is blind, does not have a driver's license, and was allegedly drunk, managed to drive 150 miles at night. Wrong on so many levels, apparently just by following the taillights of a truck ahead of him, he was able to follow that truck for 150 miles. He even stopped at a gas station along the way. Incredibly, the trip ended without anybody getting hurt. Can drive? Even a blind man can do it. Incredible. He looks like 25. Finally, some men are now going to the barbers to shave off their eyelashes. I kid you not. Because they think long lashes look too feminine. Optometrists, though, warn that it is incredibly risky since eyelashes act as natural windshield wipers that block out dirt, sweat, and dust.

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Oh yeah, it's on the T-Series label. Couple of years ago, I played this and had to bring it back. It's called Sajna, Shail Oswal, and Yo-Yo Honey Singa. Hey, whose birthday was it this week? Let's take a look. The celebrity birthdays for the week of the 20th to the 26th of September. One of the original sirens of the big screen, Sophia Loren, 92. The man who gave us Pirates of the Caribbean, Top Gun, Bad Boys, and more. Jerry Bruckheimer, 83. Country singer, the popular Faith Hill, turned 59 this week, clocking 72. She was quite popular in the television show Hotel. Shari Belafonte, the daughter of Harry, she's 72. Debbie Boone, opera singer Andrea Bocelli, he just turned 68, also 68. She gave us I Love Rock and Roll. Joan Jett, Julio Iglesias, oh, we loved his voice for decades. Julio, it's now 83. He is the boss man. Bruce Springsteen, 77. Michael Douglas, famous actor, is 82, while his wife Catherine Zeta-Jones is 57. Singer and actor Will Smith, 58. The very lovely still Heather Locklear turns 65. And from the popular Terminator movies, Linda Hamilton and her twin sister Leslie, 70 years old. Unfortunately, her sister Leslie passed away a few years ago. Checking out Bollywood, Mahesh Bhatt is 78, Kareena Kapoor Khan, 46, Gulshan Grover, the bad man of Bollywood, is 71, Prem Chopra, believe it or not, is 91, Chunky Pandey, 64, and Archana Puran Singh just turned 64 as well. Some of the popular birthdays this week.

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In the star clip, we hear from Siddharth Malhotra, Tamanna Bhatia, and others. Plus, we'll journey to one of the biggest films, all that and more, coming up in Hour 2 of TBC.

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3: 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Hey.

I'm sure you remember the movie Oddish from 1994. Yeah. Let's get back to the films of the week. And we're up to film number 4. This one's called Mahakavya Sri Ramayan Katha, Sri Ram Ki, which really means the great epic tale of the Ramayana, belonging to Sri Ram. This here is another mythological drama. This movie brings the timeless story of Lord Ram and Sita to the big screen. From their marriage and Ram's exile to the encounter with Ravan, and ultimately the battle between good and evil, it is a cinematic retelling of the Ramayana. But here's the interesting twist. In this version, Lord Hanuman takes the form of a sage and guides a young boy named Shashwat through the epic, bringing this ancient story to a younger generation. The film arrives ahead of Nitesh Tiwari's much larger film, Ramayana, which is scheduled for later on this year. To film number 5, and probably the most popular release of the week, it's called Vawan Force of the Forest. The movie features the popular Siddharth Malhotra and Tamanna Bhatia. Siddharth plays Vawan, a city-bred man who travels to a village in Bihar with his wife, played by Tamanna. But things take a seriously dark turn when Vawan enters a mysterious forest. Despite warnings from the locals, the forest is said to be home to Vaan Devi, a powerful supernatural presence. And as Vaan digs deeper, he discovers that his own destiny must be connected to the mysterious force. This marks the very first time that Siddharth Malhotra and Tamanna Bhatia are acting together. Ekta Kapoor is very much behind the film, and she's gotten lots of accolades for telling a folklore story that was never told before in India. Let's check out the song from the movie Vaan.

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Hey, that's Satya Madarina with music from Suriname. Back to the world we go. And you know, today is Ancestor Appreciation Day, right? We didn't know it was happening. A day to take some time to look into your family history, explore your roots, and perhaps do a little genealogy research. Who knows what interesting stories you might uncover. And it's interesting that this day is today, while on the Hindu calendar, it is Pitri Paksh, remembering your ancestors. What a connection, right? It is also World Deaf Day, a day dedicated to raising awareness about deafness, hearing loss, and the experiences and contributions of deaf people around the world. And for those of you involved in environmental work or you've got interest in it, World Rivers Day celebrates the world's rivers and highlights the many values these waterways bring to our lives, communities, and environment. 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

0: break.
1: Well, the 72nd National Film Awards were held recently in Gujarat, and it made massive headlines. Kartik Aaryan, yeah, he bagged the Best Actor Award for his inspiring performance in Chandu Champion, sharing the top honor with veteran Malayalam superstar Mammootty, who received a resounding standing ovation. Yami Gautam, she won the Best Actor Female Award for Article 370, with her husband and producer Aditya Dhara cheering passionately from the audience. The film itself also scored the National Award for Best Feature Film, Article 370. And veteran screen icon Anant Nag received India's highest cinema accolade, the Dada Saheb Phalke Award, during the ceremony, earning widespread acclaim from the fraternity. That's Anant Nag. Addressing the film fraternity at the National Film Awards was President of India, Draupadi Murmu. She strongly urged celebrities and film personalities to refrain from endorsing products that are detrimental to public health, including, of course, smoking. Well, back to Aditya Dhar now. While celebrating the massive success of Article 370, the director expressed high hopes to return next year with his upcoming high-octane project, Dhurandhar. Just when you thought it was done, he's got another one coming. The industry went into mourning, though, following the passing of Rani Mukherjee's mom, Krishna Mukherjee, at the age of 75. Bollywood heavyweights, including Shah Rukh Khan and Alia Bhatt, were spotted visiting the family residence to pay their final respects. And finally, Parineeti Chopra hit back at social media trolls who have been targeting Katrina Kaif over her postpartum body changes, as Katrina would have gained some weight after giving birth to her child. Parineeti Chopra publicly called the online vitriol uneducated, drawing widespread praise. That's how it looks for now in the Bollywood.

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1: 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It's the flavor of our culture. 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

0: 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The history and the hit.
1: Hey, the time has come for us to travel backwards through time. The time machine is ready to go, but are you? I think I am. We're initiating this ride in 3, 2, and 1. Whoa! We made it. 1980, guys. Well, that was a quick ride. Let's look around. Look at that guy, wearing a gun mouth pants. I remember them well. Anyways, in this year, a cataclysmic event took place when Mount St. Helens in Washington State erupted. The Iran-Iraq War began when Iraq invaded Iran. And after almost 8 years, both sides suffered an estimated 500,000 deaths. On December the 8th, 1980, the music world was rocked by the assassination of former Beatles member John Lennon. The big films people were flocking to the cinemas to see: The Empire Strikes Back, The Jane Fonda, and see The Empire Strikes

childhood friends Vinod and Randhir become bitter rivals after Vinod's Super Express design is accepted while Randhir's design is rejected. Enraged by this professional defeat and personal jealousy, Randhir does a stupid thing. He sabotages the train on its inaugural journey, planting a bomb and disabling the brakes. What a guy, right? The train, now a runaway burning train, speeds out of control. Hundreds of passengers on board. Vinod, with the help of his other friend Ashok, must find a way to stop the train and save the passengers before it's too late. Produced by B.R. Chopra, the film featured a huge star cast. Dharmendra, Vinod Khanna, Jitendra, Hema Malini, Parvin Bobby, Neetu Singh, Danny Denzongpa, and Vinod Mehra. Here is Asha Bhosle from The Burning Train.

0: Oh, yeah, it's Tiger Shroff's Bipana. And that brings up Starclip time. Today, we'll hear from the team of the movie Vaughan, Force of the Forest. Karan Johar was part of the celebrations. Ekta Kapoor is in there, Siddharth Malhotra, and Tamara Bhatia. Let's listen in.
1: Ekta, you're bringing the magic and popularity of the supernatural to cinemas and streaming with such deeply inspired cultural nuances.
2: So, Indian folklore has been a part of all of us. And I think it's time that we bring out with state-of-art VFX and a large screen experience some of our most undiscovered Indian folklore. And we have a very, very interesting cast here. Siddharth, Tamanna, my old favorite Shweta, Manish. And it's also our first association with TVF on film and with Amazon. So it is, I think, one of our most exciting scripts. I think it's going to be a whole new genre breaker.
3: Good afternoon, everyone. I think, but just picking up from where Ekta was talking, actually. Firstly, I have to say this is mine, Ekta's third collaboration. I have never had a producer who could narrate me the film from start to finish. And the amount of hard work that she's put in onto this film, along with, of course, this prolific team, but because I know her the longest. But I just want to say I'm really excited to be with

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2: 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Thanks a lot there, guys. Big thanks as well to all of our sponsors. From the TBC team here of Tara, Minashi, and me, Shamji. 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
3: 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Yeah.

0: 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Registration for the September classes of the Guyana Bible College is now in progress. Register for courses and certification in Bible and Ministry, Biblical Studies, Understanding People and False Doctrine. You'll also learn to become a servant of the ministry, developing personal spiritual growth, and advancing evangelization and fulfilling the Great Commission. The Guyana Bible College is a non-denominational theological institution working in harmony with other evangelicals and dedicated to achieving greatness through the eyes of God. For information and registration, contact Dr. Bobby Prasad via WhatsApp at 803-586-7233. That's Dr. Bobby Prasad at 803-586-7233. Or Reverend Everard Cadavan at 592-647-4410. That's Reverend Cadavan at 592-647-4410. The Guyana Bible College is located at 45 Stanley Place in Kitty. All classes are taught online via Zoom.
1: The Bureau of Statistics will be conducting a pilot business listing exercise in September and October 2026 among formal and informal businesses in focus areas in Region 6 and 4, including Sheriff Street, Georgetown, in the evening hours. It is geared towards creating a statistical business register. Trained enumerators equipped with an official badge from the Bureau of Statistics and tablet computer will visit businesses to collect basic administrative information. This includes business names, location, and number of employees. This initial data collection process will inform national policy, improve future economic surveys, and the construction of a statistical business register. The Bureau of Statistics is legally mandated by the Statistics Act, Chapter 1909 of the Laws of Guyana to collect economic data. Our staff are bound by the Statistics Act to ensure confidentiality of all information collected, and severe penalties are in place for breaches of confidentiality. Your financial and operational information will never be made public or shared with any other agencies or third party. All data collected is used strictly for statistical purposes and is only shared in aggregated, anonymized formats. Please cooperate with our enumerators during this process. Your participation matters and will guide the conduct of future economic surveys during which vital data is collected to inform national policy.
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2: The Bureau of Statistics will be conducting a pilot business listing exercise in September and October 2026 among formal and informal businesses in focus areas in Region 6 and 4, including Sheriff Street, Georgetown, in the evening hours. It is geared towards creating a statistical business register. Trained enumerators equipped with an official badge from the Bureau of Statistics and tablet computer will visit businesses to collect basic administrative information. This includes business names, location, and number of employees. This initial data collection process will inform national policy, improve future economic surveys, and the construction of a statistical business register. The Bureau of Statistics is legally mandated by the Statistics Act, Chapter 1909 of the Laws of Guyana to collect economic data. Our staff are bound by the Statistics Act to ensure confidentiality of all information collected, and severe penalties are in place for breaches of confidentiality. Your financial and operational information will never be made public or shared with any other agencies or third party. All data collected is used strictly for statistical purposes and is only shared in aggregated, anonymized formats. Please cooperate with our enumerators during this process. Your participation matters and will guide the conduct of future economic surveys during which vital data is collected to inform national policy.
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0: 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Once again, I'm Will.
1: And I'm Krista. Thanks for joining us.
0: Now, friends, lately, we've been learning something super important. The Ten Commandments.
1: Last time, we talked about the Fifth Commandment. We're halfway through.
2: Woohoo!
1: To start today's show, Will and I wanted to play a game with you to help you remember the first five commandments.
0: We're going to say the meaning of one of the commandments, and you have to guess which commandment it belongs to. You can play by yourself or make it a fun competition with whomever may be listening with you.
1: Ready? Which commandment means God's name is special? The third commandment.
0: Next, which commandment means put God first? The first commandment. Get it? Put God first. So it's the first commandment.
1: Next, which commandment means have a day for rest? If you guessed anything but the fourth commandment, you're wrong.
0: Next, which commandment means worship God as the one true God? It's the second commandment.
1: Last question. Which commandment means show respect for parents? You may have figured this one out by the process of elimination. It's the fifth commandment.
0: How many did you guess right?
1: Those were a lot to remember, but I think our friends are ready to learn some more.
0: Me too. Today, we're talking about two commandments. The first we're going to talk about is the sixth commandment. Exodus 20, verse 13 says, "You shall not murder." Murder means to unjustly take someone's life. This commandment shows us that life is special to God.
1: All people, you, me, Will, and everyone you know are made in God's image. That means God made us different than the rest of creation, and He made us special. No one should choose to take another person's life unjustly.
0: Right now, you may be thinking, this commandment's easy to follow. I haven't murdered anyone, and I don't plan on it either. But Jesus teaches us another way you and I can obey this commandment.
1: When Jesus was on earth, He explained that this commandment is also talking about what's in our hearts. It's not just about our actions. In Matthew chapter 5, Jesus explains that hating someone in your heart is like murder. So you can remember the sixth commandment by saying hating equals murder. Can you say that with us?
0: Hating equals murder. Now that might sound crazy. How is hating someone and murdering someone similar? Well, like Krista said, it's all about your heart. Your heart is the part of you that thinks, feels, and makes choices. The way you think about people matters to God. God wants you to think about other people the way He does. When you hate someone, you're saying your opinion on that person is more important than God's.
1: Hating someone also affects how you treat that person. Maybe you think you're good at hiding your true feelings by treating them nicely, but hiding your feelings isn't really the point.
0: Exactly. God wants you and me to treat people well because we're trying to love them the way God does.
1: This can be hard sometimes, but if you believe in Jesus, He is with you to help you. He can help you change your heart so you can love others like He does.
0: Here are three ideas to help you think about others the way God does. If you have a pencil and paper, write them down as we share. First, talk to God about your feelings. Maybe you hate someone because they're mean to you or did something that hurt your feelings. Talk to God about what happened and how it made you feel. Then ask God to help you know the best way to respond to the situation. It's also good to talk to an adult you trust, like your mom or dad. They might help point you to the right thing to do.
1: Second, think of ways you can show love to that person. Maybe you can tell them they have a really cool t-shirt or offer to share something with them like a snack or a toy. Making an effort to show love can help change your heart and show God's love to others.
0: Finally, pray for the person. You can pray that they will learn about God's love and believe in Jesus as their Savior if they don't already believe. Sometimes people hurt others because they're trying to live life their own way instead of God's way. You can pray that person believes in Jesus so their life and heart can be changed.
1: Exactly. Let's say the sixth commandment together again.
0: Hating equals murder. Now, let's think about the seventh commandment. It's in Exodus 20, verse 14. You shall not commit adultery. Adultery means treating someone who isn't your husband or wife like they are your husband or wife.
1: We remember the seventh commandment by saying marriage is special. Say that with us, friends.
0: Marriage is special. Now, you are probably nowhere near getting married. But this commandment is still important to know because just like how you think about others matters to God, the way you think about marriage matters to God.
1: God created marriage and he has the right to say what marriage is and to tell us how marriage works. God says that marriage is between one man and one woman for life. This is a special relationship God gave to people. By thinking about marriage the way God does and obeying God's rules for married people and non-married people, you're keeping marriage special.
0: Totally. Being married or single has different responsibilities and benefits. It's not right to try to act like you're not married when you are, or act married when you're not. Those actions and thoughts matter to God, and he wants us to treat marriage as special as he made it to be.
1: Let's say the seventh commandment together. Marriage is special.
0: That's all the time we have for today.
1: Join us next time to learn more about the Ten Commandments. Bye!
0: Bye.

0: Hey everyone, welcome to Good News Devos on Unite Radio. I'm Zoe.
1: And I'm Adam. Hey friends, have you ever gotten to do a science experiment at home or at school? What's your favorite experiment to do? One of my favorites was making blue celery.
0: Wait, isn't celery green?
1: Yep.
0: How did you make it blue?
1: With science.
0: Okay, but how?
1: It's simple, Zoe. You take a nice, crisp stick of celery with the leaves still on and cut off the bottom. Then you take a jar and fill it halfway with water. Now you gotta make sure the celery is taller than the jar. Then put about 20 or so drops of food coloring in the jar. My favorite color to use is blue. Then stick the celery in the water and leave it there all night. The next morning, take a look and admire your blue celery.
0: Oh, that sounds so cool.
1: Oh, it is. Blue celery is just for looking, not for eating. But these kinds of science experiments remind me of something. Whatever color water the celery is submerged in, that's what it turns out to be like. People can be like that too. Whatever we fill our hearts and minds with can change how we think and live. And that will make a difference in your life and how you think, feel, and make choices.
0: If you believe in Jesus, you should be filling your heart and mind with things that God says is true. People can kind of be like Adam celery in that way. The celery can't turn blue on its own because it needs to be submerged in the blue water. In a bigger and more important way, we can't produce joy or peace on our own. We have to be submerged in God's presence. Then the Holy Spirit gives our lives peace and joy. And people should be able to see the difference God makes in your life. The Bible calls that difference fruit. Last time on Good News Devos, we started talking about the fruit of the Spirit. The fruit of the Spirit helps you become more like God.
1: Galatians chapter 5, verses 22 and 23 tell us what the fruit of the Spirit is. If you have a Bible, turn to Galatians in your Bible and read it with us. Galatians chapter 5, verses 22 and 23. The fruit of the Spirit is love, joy, peace, patience, kindness, goodness, faithfulness, gentleness, self-control. Against such things, there is no law.
0: Last time we talked about love. First one in the list. Today, we're talking about joy and peace.
1: Joy is deep inner gladness that stays with you no matter what is going on in your life or in the world. Joy might remind you of another feeling, happiness. But joy is more than a feeling. Happiness comes and goes depending on what happens to you. Like whenever I get a triple scoop chocolate chip cookie dough ice cream cone topped with extra whipped cream. That's my favorite, and it makes me feel happy for a little while.
0: Hey friends, tell us your favorite treat that makes you happy for a little while. Mine is a chocolate lava cake.
1: Ugh, sounds delicious. But joy isn't conditional like the happiness our favorite treats give us. We talked about what conditional means last time. Do you remember what it means? Conditional means it only happens for certain reasons. True joy, like what the Bible talks about, doesn't need conditions to exist.
0: Psalm chapter 16, verse 11 says, "You make known to me the path of life. In your presence there is fullness of joy." You is talking to God. The writer of this verse is saying that God shows him the right way to live. Because God is always with those who believe in him, his presence gives joy.
1: If you believe in Jesus, you can have joy in every situation. Because you believe, you have the best reason to be joyful. God has saved you from sin and given you a friendship with him forever. That's enough to give you joy in every situation.
0: There were many times in the Bible where people who believed in Jesus went through terrible situations, but they had joy. One of my favorite examples is from Paul. He's the one God used to write down the fruit of the Spirit. Paul went through many hard times. He was arrested, beaten, and thrown in prison for telling others about Jesus. One time, Paul and his friend Silas were thrown in prison together. I don't know about you, but I certainly would not be happy about that. But the Bible tells us what Paul and Silas did. Listen to what the Bible says. Paul and Silas were praying and singing hymns to God.
1: Wow! Even though they were in prison, Paul and Silas had joy. They showed that joy by singing songs to God. Their deep inner gladness about what God had done for them was so great that it stayed with them even in prison.
0: If you believe in Jesus, you can have joy at all times because of Jesus. Having joy doesn't mean that things in your life won't be crazy at times. Things were crazy for Paul and Silas sometimes, but joy lasts despite how crazy things are.
1: Why can you have joy even in the craziness? because God has given you the greatest thing to be joyful about. He rescued you from your sin and gave you a friendship with Him forever. He is always with you to help you respond to the craziness around you. He gives you peace and comfort, and He promises that you will live with Him in heaven one day. This amazing truth can give you joy no matter what is happening.
0: This week, will you trust God the Holy Spirit to give you joy because of what Jesus did for you? When things feel crazy, you can remember a verse that reminds you what Jesus did for you, like John 3:16. You can remember what God has done for you in the past, like how He answered your prayers. God is with you and will give you joy.
1: There's another fruit of the Spirit that often comes with joy in crazy situations, and that's peace.
0: Peace is a calmness in your heart that stays with you no matter what is going on in your life or in the world. That calmness helps you not get worried, anxious, or angry. If you believe in Jesus, you can have peace at all times for the same reasons you can have joy.
1: One of my favorite examples of how God can give you peace is also from Paul. One day, Paul was on a ship going to Rome. He wasn't a regular passenger, though. He was a prisoner. But while at sea, a huge storm broke out. Everyone was so scared, they thought they were going to die. But Paul wasn't afraid. God had promised Paul that he would get to Rome. Paul trusted that promise. Paul had peace, even in a terrible storm. And God kept His promise. The ship did crash, but everyone made it to safety. And in God's perfect timing, He took Paul to Rome. Maybe you get scared during storms, or maybe you have a test coming up that makes you anxious. You can trust God to give you peace.
0: John chapter 14, verse 27 says, "Peace I leave with you. My peace I give to you. Not as the world gives do I give to you. Let not your hearts be troubled, neither let them be afraid." If you believe in Jesus, this verse is telling you that God gives you a peace that no one else can. Your heart doesn't have to be troubled or scared or anxious. When you start to feel afraid, ask God to give you peace.
1: But if you haven't believed in Jesus, you can't have joy or peace the way the Bible describes. You can't have peace because you are separated from God, who is the only one who can give you true peace.
0: The Bible says that you were born as an enemy of God. You were born with a sin nature. That means you want to go against God's right way. You want to live your own way. That's called sin. The right punishment for sin is to be separated from God forever.
1: But even though your sin made you God's enemy, God loves you. He made a way for you to be rescued from sin's punishment. God sent Jesus, God the Son, to earth. Jesus lived a perfect life, and He never did anything wrong. But He took your punishment for sin by shedding His blood and dying on the cross.
0: Isaiah chapter 53, verse 5 says, "He was pierced for our transgressions. He was crushed for our iniquities. Upon Him was the chastisement that brought us peace." He is talking about Jesus, and transgressions and iniquities are other words for sin. This verse is saying that Jesus was beaten and nailed to the cross for your sin, the things you think, say, and do that go against God's way. Chastisement means to be punished. Jesus let all those things happen to Him so He could take your punishment for sin. Because He did that, you can have peace with God.
1: When you believe in Jesus, you are no longer God's enemy, but His child. As His child, you can know Him now and forever. God will give you joy and peace that lasts in every situation.
0: John chapter 1, verse 12 says, "But to all who did receive Him, who believed in His name, He gave the right to become children of God." All means everyone, including you. To receive means to take what God is offering to you. God is offering you a way to be rescued from the punishment of sin because of what Jesus did. If you believe, that means to trust in who Jesus is and what He did for you, you will become a child of God. Will you believe in Jesus today? Thanks for tuning in to Good News Devos on Unite Radio.
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0: Welcome to Good News Heroes on Unite Radio. I'm Zach. Have you ever wanted to go somewhere you've never been? Our new Good News Hero did too. But where did she want to go? And why did she want to go? Let's tune in with Piper and Logan to find out. It looks like they've gone somewhere they love. Summer camp. But how will they discover their new Good News Hero without Uncle Mike? Let's find out.
1: Piper, I got our mail.
2: Oh, did Uncle Mike keep his promise?
1: Yup, here's his letter. Oh, and Mom and Dad wrote us letters too.
2: We can read those later. We saw them yesterday when they dropped us off. Open Uncle Mike's. I can't go all of camp without a Good News Hero story.
1: Me neither. It's going to be weird not hearing him tell the story, though.
2: Oh, try reading it in your best Uncle Mike's voice.
3: Hey, Piper and Logan. Piper, I know you said you wanted a handwritten letter so that you could treasure it for years and remember me in case I die while you are at camp. However, writing gets tiring after a while, so you'll have to do with typed.
2: Aw, man. I guess.
1: And doing an Uncle Mike impression gets tiring after a while. I promise I will do my best to stay alive so this letter is not the last thing you have to remember me by. Anyway, I hope you guys are having fun at camp. Your mom and I loved going when we were your age. One thing I don't miss, though, is the small cabins. And I grew too tall for the bunk beds by my last year of camp. But the size of your cabins is roughly the size of our next Good News Hero's home. Her name was Mary Slessor. Mary was born December 2nd, 1848. She lived in a cold, cramped, and dirty apartment in Dundee, Scotland. Her family was very poor, and sadly, Mary's father wasn't responsible with the money they did have. Every night, Mary and her mother waited to see if her father saved their money or wasted it on alcohol.
4: Robert!
5: Where's dinner?
4: Right here. I saved you the best pieces of meat. Mary, give your father his plate.
2: Here you go, Father.
5: It's cold. What are you shouting for, Mary? Can't a man get any peace and quiet when he gets home from a hard day's work?
2: You scared me, Father. You're drunk again. I hate seeing you like this. I miss when you would hold me at night and make me laugh, but you've let your drinking take my father away from me.
5: Well, if you don't like me right now, lassie, you don't have to stay in my house.
2: Let go of me.
4: Robert, leave her alone. She didn't do anything wrong.
2: Father, let me in. Let me in.
4: Robert.
5: She doesn't like me anymore. She can know what it's like to not have a home at all.
2: Guess we'll have to wait out here for the night. God, please protect me. Somehow. Can you make the sun come up faster? Oh. He's finally gone. I hope Mother's all right. Mother?
4: Oh, Mary. I'm so sorry, lassie.
2: It wasn't your fault. Father isn't himself when he's drunk. Are you all right?
4: He didn't hurt me, if that's what you mean.
2: What did he do?
4: Robert spent all the money he had on alcohol again. The rent is due soon, and we have no money to pay for it.
2: What if I get a job? The mill you work at hires children my age.
4: Oh, I don't want you to have to bear that responsibility, Mary. But we may have no choice. The mill has a school for the children who work there. I know you always wanted to go to school. Maybe this is God's way of providing an education for you.
2: Yes! I would love a chance to go to school!
4: Oh, dear girl. I'm so thankful God gave me a daughter like you. God has big plans for you, Mary. I know it. He's always taking care of us. I wonder how else he'll use your work to care for you.
1: Yikes! I can't imagine having to go to work like that.
6: My friend's dad was like Mary's.
2: I remember how sad Frankie looked at school after his dad came home drunk. Mom said that it makes God really sad when people get drunk, and he's angry when parents don't take care of their kids like they should. Mary sounds really brave, but it's such a shame she had to go through that.
1: Well, it looks like Uncle Mike wrote something about that. As you can tell, Mary's father didn't treat his family the way God tells fathers to. But God gave Mary and her mom the strength to keep going and always provided for them. Working in the factory was hard for Mary, but she loved the mill school. Mary worked and went to school 6 days a week. 6 days? Did they not have weekends back then? I mean, sometimes mom and dad have to work on a Saturday, but because fires and ERs don't get days off, but they at least get a couple days off during the week.
2: 6 days of school sounds like a lot, but what about the seventh day?
1: Let's see. Mary worked and went to school 6 days a week, which was very tiring. But on Sunday, her favorite day, she got a day off to go to church. Mary loved going to church and made lots of new friends. One of those friends was an elderly woman, whose name I don't know because it wasn't in any of the books I read. But while we don't know her name, we do know about a very important conversation she had with Mary after church one day. The woman invited Mary into her house for tea and scones. The woman told Mary about God's punishment for sin and how only Jesus could save her. Mary realized that she needed Jesus to save her, so that day she trusted in Jesus as her Savior. Mary's life was changed that day. Mary spent lots of time with God and got to know Him better by reading the Bible and praying. Mary even started teaching Sunday school at her church. A few years later, Mary's church decided to start a Sunday school in the Pens, one of the most dangerous areas in Dundee. Mary wanted to become one of the teachers, but the person who was in charge of the Sunday schools wasn't so sure.
6: You absolutely cannot handle this job, Mary.
2: Why not?
6: You are a wonderful teacher, Mary, but the Pens is the worst slum in all of Dundee. The worst and roughest gangs roam that area, and they have already let the church know that we are not welcome in their part of town. You are small, and they do not care that you are a girl. They beat up men, women, and children. I cannot let something terrible happen to you.
2: I'm not afraid of them. I know what it's like to grow up poor and afraid. I think I can relate to the people. Please give me a chance.
6: All right. On one condition, you must promise that you will never go to the Pens alone. You must always be with one of the church elders. Promise?
2: I promise. Where is everyone? I thought we were all coming to the Pens early to set up at our meeting place. Oh well, I'm making good time, and I need to write the lesson on the chalkboard. Wait! Oh no, I almost forgot! I promised the Sunday school superintendent that I would never go alone. But I'm almost there. I'm sure the others will arrive soon. What's the worst that could happen? Now where's the right key?
7: Hey, you!
2: What? Wait, me?
7: Yeah, you, little church lady. I thought we said you aren't welcome here.
2: This tree doesn't belong to you.
7: She's a sassy lassie. Well, sassy lassie, stop teaching this stupid Bible club, or we'll see how brave you really are.
2: We're not going anywhere. But you could join us if you like.
7: Nah, but I would like to play a game. Surround her, boys.
2: Hey!
8: She thinks she's better than us?
2: What are you doing?
8: Please.
2: No, leave! Get out of my way!
7: That brave. Here's how to play the game. You see this string here and the sharp metal at the end?
9: That brave.
7: Here's how to play the game. You see this string here and the sharp metal at the end? I'm going to take a few steps back,

0: Whoa.
1: She didn't even fight us. She didn't budge when the metal hit her.
2: Who is she?
3: Yeah, you're tough, Sassy Lassie. Tell you what, from now on, you can walk anywhere in the pens, and we won't let anyone hurt you.
4: Whether I have your permission or not, I'm here. These streets belong to God, not you. Come to the Sunday school and listen to the Bible teaching about God. May as well see what you've caused all this trouble for.
3: Sure, why not? Come on, boys, let's go to Sunday school.
5: Wow, Mary was tough. No one could ever bully her.
6: Well, if Mary's gonna be a good news hero, she definitely needs to be brave.
5: Maybe God is gonna send her somewhere where she has to stand up to bullies. Maybe God was helping her to get ready.
6: That's exactly what Uncle Mike says next. The gang boys kept attending Sunday school. Eventually, the boy who attacked her believed in Jesus as his savior.
5: Wow, that's awesome!
6: Now I know what you're thinking. Wherever God is planning to send Mary, she's gonna need to be brave to be able to stand up to bullies.
5: He knows us too well.
6: In fact, Mary thought a lot about being a missionary. Her church sent missionaries all around the world. They read letters for missionaries and gave money to help them. Mary loved reading their stories, and they inspired her to become a missionary one day. As Mary grew up, one place kept coming back to her mind. Calabar, a settlement in Nigeria. One missionary from Calabar shared that they believed in false gods and evil spirits that scared the people. They often went to war with other tribes, and it caused a lot of pain. Mary was sad that these people didn't know about Jesus, and she wanted to help. But there was a problem.
5: There always is.
6: By the time Mary was old enough to become a missionary, her family depended on her to provide for them. She didn't want to leave her family, but she knew God wanted her to be a missionary. One day, she decided to talk to her mother about it.
5: Well, this could go great, or horribly.
4: Mother, there's something I've been wanting to talk to you about.
7: Oh?
4: I want to apply to the Foreign Mission Board to be a missionary. I want to be like the missionaries we read about in the missionary magazines, telling people who have never heard the gospel about Jesus. I've thought about it for years, and I think God is telling me to go. I don't want to leave you or my sisters behind, but I have to listen to God.
7: Mary, I couldn't be more proud of you.
4: Really? You mean it?
7: With all my heart. I always had a feeling you would become a missionary when you grew up. When I heard about how you defended yourself against those gangs when you were 20, I knew God was going to use you in a mighty way.
4: Oh, but Mother, I hate to leave you, though.
7: Don't worry about us, Mary. God is always taking care of us, hasn't he?
4: Yes.
7: Then I'll tell you what. Your sisters and I will trust God to take care of you on the mission field, and you will trust him to take care of us at home. Deal?
4: Deal.
7: Now, where are you going?
4: Oh, well, I don't know. I haven't actually applied to the mission board yet. I don't have any special skills. I'm not a nurse or a professional teacher, but I have taught Sunday school before. I'm going to tell them that they can send me anywhere they think is best. But my heart wants to go to Calabar.
7: What a privilege it would be to serve God in a place where so many people haven't heard about Jesus.
4: That's what I think. But when I asked others for advice, they told me it was too dangerous. They said I would be better off staying in Scotland.
7: But is that what God told you to do? No, so don't give a single care about what anyone else says if it goes against what God has told you. If God has put Calabar on your mind, I'm sure he has a reason for it.
4: Me too. But I guess we'll have to see what the mission board says when they review my application.
6: You go, Mary's mom!
5: That sounds like something our mom would say. Wait. There isn't much of the letter left. Is that the end? Please tell me you're reading the top of the page.
6: Nope, I've made it to the end. It says, "Now I know what you're thinking. Will Mary get accepted as a missionary? Will she go to Calabar? You'll have to wait for your next letter to find out. And since I'm not at camp, you can't do anything about it. I hold all the power now. Mwahahahaha, Uncle Mike." Aw, man, that's cruel.
5: Logan, tomorrow my group has bird watching, but I'm not going to be watching for the birds. I'll be watching for the mailman.

0: 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I'm Clayton.
1: And I'm Amy. Hey friends, what's your favorite part about your home? Tell us on the count of three. One, two, three.
0: That's so cool. My favorite part about my home is my bedroom. It's comfy, warm, and it's just how I like it. I don't sleep as well anywhere else.
1: That's a good one, Clayton. My favorite part about my home is that it's where my dog is. I have a big backyard where we play fetch, run around, and lay in the sun.
0: That's awesome. Our homes are special places because they're meant to be a spot where we can truly belong. That's why it's so comforting to come home after a long time away from it. But did you know that the Bible talks about a home that believers in Jesus go to someday?
1: The last Christianese phrase we're translating today talks about that. Are you ready to translate the last phrase with us, friends? If you're ready, give us a thumbs up and say, let's translate that phrase on the count of three. One, two, three.
2: Let's translate that phrase.
1: I first heard this phrase on a very sad day. When I was a kid, my friend Annie, a wonderful elderly lady at my church, died. At her funeral, I overheard something that confused me. People were saying, Annie has gone home to heaven. It didn't make sense to me because Annie lived in the same town as me. Our town and her house were her home. How could she go home to somewhere she's never been to, I wondered.
0: Yeah, I would have been confused if I were you too. Hey friends, maybe you've also heard something like this at a funeral or after a believer in Jesus dies. Where did people get this phrase from? And is it true? To translate this phrase, we first need to talk about what heaven is.
1: Heaven is God's home. The Bible tells us that heaven is a beautiful place. There's a street made of pure gold that's clear like glass. Not only is there a street of gold, but there's a whole city made of gold and precious jewels. There are 12 beautiful gates of pearl and a river that is pure and clear as crystal.
0: Heaven isn't just beautiful, it's perfect. That means there's no sin, sadness, or death in heaven. Why is heaven free from these awful things? Because it's God's home. God is holy. That means he is completely perfect. Because God is perfect, his home is perfect. Heaven has many wonderful things, but the best thing about heaven is that God lives there, and God has promised that all who believe in Jesus as their Savior will live there with him someday. That's why believers call heaven their home, even though they've never been there.
1: When someone on earth dies, it's very sad. Death is a reminder that the world we live in is not perfect. It shows us how sin has hurt the world. It's normal and even healthy to feel sad, cry, and miss someone when they die. But the Bible tells us that when you're sad, you can also have hope for those who have believed in Jesus. Hope is looking forward with confidence to the good things God has promised will happen. Listen to what 1 Thessalonians 4, verses 13 and 14 says. But we do not want you to be uninformed about those who are asleep, that you may not grieve as others do who have no hope. For since we believe that Jesus died and rose again, even so, through Jesus, God will bring with him those who have fallen asleep.
0: God is speaking through Paul, who wrote these verses down for us. Those who are asleep refer to the people who have died. When it says, we do not want you to be uninformed about those who are asleep, it means that you don't have to wonder what happens to people who believe in Jesus as their Savior when they die. The second part of this verse says that God will bring those who have believed in Jesus with him. That means that God will bring them to live with him forever.
1: This promise can comfort you and give you hope as you feel sad that someone who believed in Jesus has died. Many people remember these promises by saying that the person has gone home to heaven when they died. If you have believed in Jesus as your Savior, heaven is a promise that you can count on. The world we live in is full of sadness and pain because of sin. but you can trust that God has promised you a new and perfect home.
0: Philippians 3 verse 20 says, "But our citizenship is in heaven." A citizen is someone who officially belongs to a country, city, or town. Their citizenship gives them the right to live there and to enjoy the benefits of living there. God has given us an earthly home where we are citizens, but if you believe in Jesus as your Savior, your forever home and your forever citizenship is in heaven.
1: Maybe right now you don't have a home, or you feel like you don't belong. If you believe in Jesus as your Savior, you have a place to belong in heaven. Or maybe you have a great home on earth and you don't want to leave it. You can be confident that heaven is even better than the home you have now.
0: When someone who believes in Jesus dies, you can have hope that they have arrived at their true home. You can read what the Bible says about heaven to remind you that heaven is a promise you can count on. As you miss the person you love, you can be comforted knowing that if you believe in Jesus, you will see them again when you get to heaven. In heaven, God promises that you will be completely free from sin, sickness, and pain. It will be a wonderful place to be with your loved ones who have believed in Jesus, and most importantly, with God.
1: But maybe as you're listening today, you realize you haven't believed in Jesus as your Savior. Maybe you've been wondering about what will happen to you when you die. The good news is God wants you to be with Him there. But something keeps you away from God and His home. That's sin. Sin is anything you think, say, or do that goes against God's perfect and good way. When you hate someone, disobey your parents, or tell a lie, you are sinning. The Bible says that sin cannot be in God's home because God is holy and without sin. Since sin cannot be in heaven, the right punishment for your sin is for you to be separated from God and His home forever.
0: But even though you have sinned, God loves you so much. God knew that there was no way for people to get rid of their sin problem by themselves. So He made a plan for someone to take the punishment for the sin of all people. This person would have to be perfect and not have any sin of his own. The only being in the entire universe with no sin is God. So God carried out His plan by sending His own perfect Son, Jesus, to earth. Jesus is completely God and completely human. He lived a perfect life and told people about how they could be rescued from sin.
1: Jesus let Himself be killed, letting His hands and feet be nailed to a cross where He bled and died. But this was part of God's plan. While Jesus was on the cross, He took the punishment for your sins as if He had done them Himself, even though He hadn't. After Jesus died, He was buried in a tomb. But on the third day, He came back to life. Hundreds of people saw Him completely alive. After staying on earth for a while, Jesus went home to heaven without dying. Now He reigns as King of the world. Because of what Jesus did for you, you can be rescued from sin's punishment and have a home with God in heaven.
0: Acts 16 verse 31 says, "Believe in the Lord Jesus and you will be saved." Believe means to trust completely that Jesus is God the Son, who died and came back to life to take the punishment for sin. To be saved means to be rescued from sin's punishment. God promises in this verse that if you trust in who Jesus is and what He did, you will be rescued from sin's punishment. God will give you a special friendship with Him that starts the moment you believe and lasts forever. While you're on earth, God will always be with you. He will help you live His way. He will comfort you and remind you of His promises when you go through hard times. And one day, when your life on earth is done, God will bring you to heaven, your home, to live with Him forever.
1: If you have never believed in Jesus as your Savior, you can do that today. You can tell God what you believe about Jesus right now and thank Him for His promise to give you a home with Him. Will you believe in Jesus today? If you have more questions about what it means to believe in Jesus, talk to an adult you trust who also believes in Jesus, like a pastor, teacher, or your parents.
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14: 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Hello there. 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